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1: Hour number three of our show. How about your Diamondbacks suddenly knowing how to win one-run games?
2: Tyler Tolbert, the speedster, the tying run at third base. Two outs and a full count on Nick Lofton. There it is. Called strike three. He got him. And the Diamondbacks survive a wild 10th inning in Kansas City and win it 5-4. Wow.
3: Diamondbacks download. Baseball talk.
1: A wild 10th inning because this was a 0-0 game going into the 10th inning in Kansas City on Monday afternoon. The final score was 5-4. So no runs between the two teams for 18 frames and then 9 runs in 2 frames between the two. The Diamondbacks scored 5 in the top of the 10th. The Royals scored 4 in the bottom of the 10th before the Snakes were able to shut it down and get the win. They have their last 4 wins, and they've won 3 in a row, and their last 4 wins have all been by 1 run, have the Diamondbacks. Torey Lovello on that 10th inning.
4: The 10th was a little bit dicey. We knew that we had sold out for 9 innings with our guys that we knew were available. And, you know, clearly, Murillo, Loaiza, Ginkle were not available. And we went to that next layer. And I think for the first 9 innings, it was fantastic. It was scripted very well. They went out and executed.
1: There you go. The Diamondbacks are still hanging in that third postseason spot in the wild card race. They have a half game lead over San Diego. Both teams are hot right now. The Diamondbacks have won 3 in a row. The Padres have won 2 in a row. So the Diamondbacks holding that half game advantage over the Padres. Now, playing tonight. Now, the news of tonight is that Corbin Burnes is back, making his return from Tommy John surgery. He has missed the last 15 months. And he is on the bump tonight, for a game that is underway. In fact, the game is right now in the bottom of the second in Kansas City. Corbin Burnes got through the first inning, allowing just 1 hit. He is now pitching the bottom of the second, no score, facing Michael Wacha. Remember, like, years ago when Michael Wacha pitched for Texas A&M in a NCAA tournament game against the Arizona Wildcats? I believe that was like when I first got to town here in like either 2009 or 2010. He is still pitching in the big leagues. No score so far. That game again in the bottom of the second inning. Great to see Corbin Burnes back. Of course, signed that 6-year, $210 million contract ahead of last season, but has made just 11 starts. Made 11 starts last year before the injury, and has not pitched since June of last year. So Corbin Burnes now back, 31 years old, the first of several pitchers that the Diamondbacks expect to get back potentially over this stretch run as they hold the half-game lead over San Diego. They said that things looked good in AAA in his rehab starts that he made. He was reaching 93 miles per hour, and so Corbin Burnes, good to see him back, and we'll keep you posted on that game as it goes along tonight. 520-848-1290, 520-848-1290 is the number to get in on the program. We are going to have Wildcat Breakdown coming up for you in this hour. We'll talk to Glenn Howe. We'll get his thoughts on the Wildcats' 35-7 win over Northern Arizona after watching the tape, as we always do. Breaking it down for you. And, of course, also, I have got a sweet deal for you, because why don't I have sweet deals for you? I always have a sweet deal for you. This week, last week it was Horseshoe, right? Did you get that sweet deal from Horseshoe? This week it is Proof Artisanal Pizza and Pasta, a $50 gift certificate for just $25. 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It goes on sale Friday morning, 8:30 a.m. at WildcatsRadio1290.com. 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All right. So Arizona football won over the weekend. And that was, and then we mentioned on Friday before we went away for the weekend that cross country did very well. The men finished 1-2, 1-2, 3-4, and 5 at the Dave Murray Invitational. The ladies also had a extremely good showing at the Dave Murray Invitational. Unfortunately, the success did not carry over to Arizona soccer and Arizona volleyball. Arizona soccer, we mentioned, lost to North Carolina on Thursday night. They also lost on Sunday to Dartmouth, a team from the Ivy League. And then Arizona volleyball went on the road to Creighton and got swept in all three of their matches as well. So tough weekend for the Arizona Wildcat ladies. Hopefully things turn for the positive coming up this weekend. Arizona volleyball heading out to Southern California, USC, to take on a couple of old Pac-12 sister teams in the Women of Troy and the Oregon State Beavers. So things get a lot tougher for the ladies this weekend out in Los Angeles. Hopefully things, again, will make a turn for the better. In terms of Arizona soccer, they will also have some games coming up, but they're heading out onto the road. Volleyball's on the road for the entire month, so we will not see them again until October. However, soccer will come back to open up Big 12 play after they have a short stint in which they will face, they will play NAU before they head out of the road Sunday. So they're home Thursday at NAU, and then they'll head out onto the road and play at Pepperdine on Sunday at noon. So two games for them as well this week. 520-848-1290, 520-848-1290. Cricket is back with us. Let me see. 135. There you go. That's everybody right there. And it's time for, what time is it?
5: She never knows.
1: I just,
5: man.
1: Like, I just like to say what time is it?
5: Yeah, we know.
1: To get reactions.
5: Cricket, what time is it?
6: 5:12.
1: 5:12. Which means it's time to get a pick from Crick.
7: Pick it with Cricket.
5: You know, 5:12 my whole life.
7: Come on, Cricket. It's time to pick it.
1: La la la la.
6: We love it, Dub.
1: All right. We're getting to the end of the U.S. Open Tennis Championships.
6: Okay.
1: But before we get to that, we got to go back to our pick from Friday. We gave you college football, right?
6: Yes.
1: And we gave you, because the two teams have the same, I said sometimes we'll give you nicknames. We'll give you first names. But this time both teams had the same nickname. Uh-huh. They're both Tigers.
6: The Tigers.
1: Clemson Tigers. LSU Tigers. So I had to give you the front side of that. And you picked who? Clemson.
6: I did.
1: I'm sorry. You picked LSU,
6: I think I picked LSU.
1: You picked LSU.
6: But it was so long ago.
1: Yeah.
6: Yay, me!
1: I can't. How many in a row is that now? Nine?
6: A lot.
1: Like you've won like nine straight times.
6: Yes.
1: That was an easy. Well, it was. We knew it was easy when you said LSU because they won that game by a lot. What was the final of that? I think it was like 51-13 or something of that nature.
6: Ouch.
1: Yeah.
6: Well, ouch for the losing team.
1: Dabo Sweeney might not have a job much longer.
6: Oh.
1: He is not. He 51-10. In fact, was the final. There was bad weather down there and everything. But yeah. Sam Levitt, who played at ASU, threw for 230 yards and ran for 113. He had three touchdowns in that game. All right, so let's go back to tennis. You want to go back to tennis?
6: Sure, we do. Yeah, we do what you want. This your show.
1: That's my show, right?
6: Yeah.
1: Yeah, so tennis tomorrow, mm-hmm. we have got an American women's match.
6: Okay.
1: All right, ready?
6: Mm-hmm.
1: I'm going to give you just the first names here tomorrow. Let me make sure I lost it just that quick. Here we go. Women's singles tomorrow. Is that tomorrow? Tomorrow's Wednesday, right? Yeah, tomorrow's Wednesday. All right. Coco, Mira. Okay, she's taking Mira Andreev over Coco Gauff. Coco's the American player. Mira is from Russia.
6: Okay.
1: So you just chose the Russian over the American. What were you thinking? No, just kidding.
6: I was just making my random, like, I close my eyes.
1: Mira is ranked fifth in the world. She's 19 years old.
6: Wow.
1: Coco is ranked fourth in the world.
6: Oh, so this is going to be a good game, I think.
1: We're down to the, I think this is a, is this a quarterfinal? Or, this is a quarterfinals. We're down to the final eight.
5: Yeah, the ladies always get down a little earlier, eight. Right?
1: Well, they play Saturday and the men play Sunday.
5: Right.
1: Yeah. So yeah, we're down to the nitty gritty here at the U.S. Open. So that's going to be a really good one. That's 4 versus 5.
6: Wow.
1: We've got Elena Rybakina playing tomorrow. She's the number 2 seed. Yeah. So we they've got the women got more of their top seeds through than the men did. Eliza, who else is also there on the women's side? Let me look at. I got to look at Thursday's schedule here, just to let you know who's playing there on Arina Sabalenka. She's the number 1 seed. She's already in the semifinal because she won today. So you've got 4 of the top 5 in the quarterfinals for the women.
6: Nice.
1: So there you go. All right. So we'll see if Mira ups. I'm rooting for Coco, just so you know.
6: Okay.
1: All right.
6: That's fair.
1: So if we finally beat you. I'm gonna be happy. I can't have you running off 10 wins in a row. Kidding me?
6: Fingers crossed.
1: Oh my gosh, you're gonna have to. There, you know, people are gonna be calling up and saying, "We want Cricket to go to the casino with us
6: and like do their brackets and stuff."
1: Exactly. Pick their fantasy football teams.
6: I'm all
1: in. Do you
6: in,
1: do
6: man.
1: Fantasy football?
6: No. Well, I play the same way I play this. If I were to do a fantasy football or a bracket pick,
1: I'm surprised.
6: I would just...
1: I'm surprised you don't have like Shannon hasn't drug you into a league of some sort. She seems like she would be a fantasy football person.
6: I don't know. If she does fantasy football.
1: Okay. All right.
6: But when it's Super Bowl time,
5: she doesn't want to ever have to root against a cowboy, DK.
1: Well,
5: I don't think
1: true.
5: Shannon is too one-sided in her fandom. So fantasy football requires you being able to root against your own team. I don't think she could ever do that.
6: No, she could not.
1: Okay.
6: No way.
1: All right. Mira Andreev over Coco Gauff. We'll see at 9:30 tomorrow. So get up and watch it.
6: Right. Well,
1: you'll be awake because
6: I'll be here.
1: It'll be right after you get off work.
6: Yes.
1: So don't go take your nap right away.
6: Okay.
1: Okay. What time do you take your nap?
6: Come on, ladies.
1: What time do you take your nap?
6: If I do, maybe like noon.
1: Okay.
6: Yeah.
1: Yeah. So then you're just waking up when you come in here.
6: Maybe like 11:30.
1: You always have so much energy for somebody that just woke up.
6: Well, I rarely ever sleep, but I do lay down with a book. I want to just rest my mind and not doom scroll and, you know.
1: Ah, yeah, that's bad.
6: Yeah.
1: That's bad. I went down a rabbit hole the other night.
6: See, yeah, I don't want to do that. Like, I want to just, like, kind of, you know, clear the brain.
1: Yeah, I hear you. I hear you. All right, Cricket is getting you home 20 minutes. Every 20 minutes on the 5, she's got your traffic and your weather.
6: Also, there's this big improvement project for I-10 from Alvernon to Keno. Roadwork on the main line of I-10 and also roadwork at Ajo in Keno, Palo Verde in Irvington. Country Club Road remains closed under I-10 for widening work. So there is a slight chance of rain this afternoon into this evening and 98 now. I'm Cricket with your Wildcats Radio 1290 traffic and weather together.
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16: 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Try Unstoppable's laundry scent boosters for as low as $5. Over 43,000 fans were on hand Sunday when college volleyball took over Chicago's historic Wrigley Field for a doubleheader. In the first match, third-ranked Kentucky knocked off number 13 Penn State. Unfortunately, the second matchup between top-ranked Nebraska and Missouri was in the first set when it was suspended due to dangerous condensation on the court from humidity. The Big Ten Conference announced the match may resume at a different site later this year. Nebraska head coach Danny Busboom Kelly and her squad have a 4-0 record this season, but unfortunately their highly anticipated moment in the Windy City was cut short.
17: The weather didn't cooperate, but just really thankful for everybody who went out on a limb and invested a lot of money and time and manpower to, you know, do something pretty special for our sport.
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1: Fafita under center. Russ comes back now to the line. And the handoff will go to Risino. And he dives. He's at the goal line. He's in. Touchdown, Arizona.
2: Hey, that was a nice drive by Arizona again. And a big set. 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Touchdown, Arizona.
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5: Breaking down Arizona Wildcats football. Arizona with a 35-7 season opening win over the Northern Arizona Lumberjacks. Now it's on to BYU. Please be joined as always by Glenn Howell, U of A football class of 1985. Glenn, after taking a look at the tape, new thoughts that stood out to you about the way the Wildcats got that opening night win?
6: Well, Dave, thanks a lot for having me on. Excited about this team. I really, really liked the way that we took care of business. But the first teamers were in there and just moved the ball down the field and was able to execute and score touchdowns and run the football, pass the football. I was a little disappointed on ball security. We had those two fumbles where we should not have had. We got to be very careful. We can't do that up at BYU. But I was really impressed with the physicality of our team. Being on the sideline and watching those guys go out there. And then we are a pretty big team. I don't care what anybody says. We're a pretty big team. Everybody says that, you know, we might be, they think we're small, but we're not. I think we got some size up there, up in the front on both sides of the ball. And we're really, really physical, which I really am excited about.
5: You know, Glenn, we hear about the 5 points of pressure in terms of ball security, but how does that work in the open field? Because you get so many guys that you know, when you're trying to be shifty, you can kind of lose one or two of those points of pressure that allows for the defense to either, one, sneak up behind you as the situation with Geo Richardson, and or in the case of Antoine Robertson, just kind of pull it out.
6: Yeah. Or you come out from out of bounds. I think that was kind of weird to see that. But I mean, you just got to be able to have ball security up high and tight. You know, Kelvin always says that about, you know, high and tight, keep it up high, especially when you're getting into traffic, and you can't just let somebody rip the ball out of your hand. That's something where you got to keep it up. That's when you're getting contact with a bunch of guys. I used to always just put both hands around the ball. That was something I did. You can even see I have a picture of myself with two guys from Stanford are trying to tackle me, and I have both my hands on the ball and just trying to move them. And that's what you have to do. I mean, you got to do that. That's something, a mistake. It's already a mistake. You got to correct those mistakes, and you can't have those unless you want to be If you want to be a championship football team, you can't make those mistakes.
5: Glenn Howell's our guest. He is our Arizona insider. It is Wildcat Breakdown. U of A coming off a win over the Northern Arizona Lumberjacks. Glenn, one of the things that kind of stood out to me when I went back and watched the tape again was just in terms of the play of Noah Fafita, was his ability to escape pressure. And to kind of, you know, step out of the pocket, kind of feel the pocket, except for the one time he got sacked, which you know, he threw the ball. I mean, he held the ball a little bit too long in that instance. But that particular time, he stayed in the pocket versus kind of stepping up out of the pocket. I really kind of liked the way that he was able to escape some of that pressure early in the ball game and allow himself to stay alive to make some throws down the field.
6: Yeah, I think Noah's getting a lot better with just the pocket awareness, okay, and understanding that he isn't 6'4", and he has to get out and get a line of sight to throw the ball. I think that's important for him to understand. And then being able to know where his lanes are, which I thought he did very, very well of doing, so getting rid of the ball, Yes, he did hold that ball a little bit too long on the sack. I think he should have got rid of that. But, you know, it's something that he's going to learn as the games go, because there's going to be a lot of pressure this week. Yeah, they're going to come with everybody. I mean, those guys are some serious pass rushers up front, and we got to be able to – I think we got to be able to be more physical at the line of scrimmage and not drop back as much, and make sure he can make and create his own lanes.
5: I was just going to ask you, in terms of the line of scrimmage, what you felt in terms of the way that the line blocked in that game. Seth Deggie pointed out that he felt really good from what he saw about Rhino Tapatotai playing that left guard spot for the first time. Felt that was one of his best games as a Wildcat.
6: Yeah, I think Rhino, I would say he's home. He's at home now. He's found his place. He's got the furniture in. He's got everything. He's got the TV, the big screen TV. He's at home at guard. He is sitting down and enjoying himself, and now he's comfortable. So that makes, when you're comfortable as an offensive lineman, and this is what I always felt, when you're comfortable, know where you're supposed to be, and feeling comfortable, you can come off the ball. You can come off the ball really fast. And I think that's what he is. He's really comfortable, and he's understanding where he has to be and all the blocking schemes, and he's coming off the ball. He's really pushing and just firing off the ball, which is really good for him.
5: And Matthew Lotto, obviously that was one of the things we talked about in the pregame show. Mm-hmm. It was one of my kind of keys. I wanted to see him be clean. And for the most part, I thought he was. I thought he played really well, although he was the one that he lost his man on the play where Sawyer threw the interception.
6: Yes, he did. He did lose that guy. And I thought that defensive end wasn't bad, man. Their defensive end for NAU was coming at it, but he has to be able to handle that guy. He's got to be able to give a good kick and give a good post on him, and just make sure that he's staying on him and using his hand placement, all that stuff. And I think he's a better bender this year. Before he was more upright, and now he's bending a little bit better. So I think that's going to help him in the long run.
5: We're chatting with Glenn Howe. He is our Arizona Insider for today. It is Wildcat Breakdown. 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Before we get to, we'll get to the defense on the second half. Let's just really quickly, before we hit the break, touch on the special teams. For the most part, it was clean. We mentioned on Saturday night they had the one return there late in the game. So that was really the only time that I think that Ian French did not kick the ball into the end zone. I believe he kicked the ball into the end zone on pretty much all the other kicks except for the one where he kicked it out of bounds. So unfortunately, the two kicks that did not go to the end zone resulted in negatives for the Wildcats, and a penalty on one and then a long return on the other. And we got so used to obviously seeing that over the years. With the likes of Lucas Haversack and Tyler Loop not allowing any returns whatsoever, you want to see that concern. Didn't really get a chance to really see much from the youngster Jet returning kicks. Didn't really have a whole lot of opportunities. I thought, like you mentioned on Saturday night, I thought maybe there was one he could have returned, but I didn't think there was a whole lot for Caleb Smith there.
6: Yeah, I want to see him return a ball, because I think he is real shifty, and I think he can make some guys miss. And I think they might have just told him and said, hey, man, we don't want anybody to see you right now.
5: Yeah.
6: Let's just fair catch it, and let's just move the ball down the field. That could be a strategy that I would agree with, okay? But I think he's going to get an opportunity, and he's going to surprise some people. Love our punter. Oh, Chase
5: Ridley.
6: Ridley, man. Oh, man. The guy's a great – I think he's going to be an asset for us. We're going to have a punter that is an asset for us, that we know that he can help us out. I think he's going to be a really good punter. He averaged, what, 48? I think he averaged 48. Yeah, 48 for a kick, you know. And then he has the hang time. He's got serious hang time. I mean, this kid is going to be an asset for us, and we have to be good on all three phases of the game, offense, defense, and special teams. And if we can get that just narrowed down and really zone in on that and get really good at those on the special teams, that's going to be an asset that's going to win a ball game for us.
5: Yeah, Chase Ridley averaged 4.8, had a long of 50, 3 fair catches, 2 inside the 20, and you mentioned the hang time. I timed on the 4.6, which is that's where you want to be if you're in that neighborhood.
6: Yeah.
5: You're doing real good as a punter. It is Wildcat Breakdown. Our Arizona insiders, Glenn Howe, we'll get a break in here. We'll come back. We'll go over the defense and hand out some game balls. Right now, cricket is getting you home every 20 minutes on the 5's traffic and weather.
3: 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Weather-wise, a really slight chance of rain into this evening. 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
10: We're 2 days away from the first ever NFL game in Australia as the 49ers face the LA Rams, and it looks more and more likely that tight end George Kittle will be able to suit up and play for San Francisco. Kittle tore his Achilles in January while facing the Eagles in the playoffs. The Rams will leave for Australia tonight and arrive about 24 hours before the game kicks off, the complete opposite approach of the 49ers, who have been down under since Friday. I'm Adam Abdallah.
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1: It is Wildcat Breakdown. We are joined by Glenn Howe, tight end from the University of Arizona class of 1985. Glenn, let's dive into the defense, which was absolutely fabulous. A defensive shutout on opening night. I did not have that on the opening night card, but that's what we've got. Danny Gonzalez continues to find ways to create with this new group. And Cooper Bloomstrom at the linebacker position looked really good on opening night.
2: Yeah, listen, when we talk about our defense, I'm thinking Tay Brown, we don't really have to talk about it because I think he's a steady diet of just a good player. This guy just keeps on playing. You know, he had 11 tackles. You know, he had one solo. He had a half a PFL. The kid just keeps on playing. So I'm not worried about Tay. But when I saw Cooper, how well he played on his first game at the University of Arizona, flying around, hitting people everywhere, I really like that. Those two are going to be a terror for some offenses. I'm really excited about them. And Chase Kennedy, they got him that position now. He's sometimes, you know, in the middle and everything. I think he's going to play himself into, but maybe playing at the next level, because he's a tweener kind of guy, and he can play all those positions. He can line up at the edge and rush, you know. He can do all those things. Chase had 2.5 TFLs and 2.5 sacks. I mean, the guy can just do a lot of things. And then on the back end, I'm really excited about our defensive backs. And, you know, our defensive backs only look as good as our rushes. Mm. You know, we got to really admit to that, okay? We have to think about what those guys are going to look because they're going to have more time and they're going to have less time. Actually, the quarterbacks have less time to be able to get rid of the ball. And I think our back end played pretty good.
1: I've got to give some props out to Tay Brown, because I actually misidentified Leroy Palu on a play that was made by Tay Brown in the first half, where he just shot through the hole to get his TFL on the night. That half a TFL, he got it with Leroy Palu. I mean, that's when I talk about the kind of play I want to see Tay Brown make, that's it right there. That's the kind of play where he's shooting through gaps and making splash plays in the backfield right there.
2: Yeah, that should be a steady diet for him. He's smart. He is now understanding the game. He is more athletic, okay? They've changed his composition of his body. He's really become a better athlete, because before he just was a little stiff, but now he's, you know, kudos to the strength and conditioning staff of making him a better athlete. That's what we have to be able to understand, that that's their job to do that. And Quinn Olson, how about the guy? Gets a scally the night before, the day before, and then gets a pick on his first start. Kudos for that kid. That kid is playing, and he's long rangy guy and right. Loves to hit. So long rangy guy, you try to get up, he's going to get that ball. He can jump. He can do all kinds of things. So I'm excited about what we can do and what we're going to be able to do in the next couple of games. And like I said, Saturday night is what is going to really, I think, determine a lot of what's going to happen this season.
1: Saturday afternoon. Don't forget, we at 12:30.
2: Saturday afternoon, man. That's morning time. That's right.
1: It's Glenn Howe, Wildcat Breakdown. He's our Arizona insider, brought to you by Coors Light. Coors Light, cold as the Rockies. Coors Light, please celebrate responsibly. All right, Glenn, after every win, we hand out some game balls. I usually hand out one on each side. You might hand out five or six. So I'm gonna let you go first, since I know you probably are handing out a lot more game balls than I am. But we'll go offense, defense, and we'll go offense first. Offensive game balls first.
2: Okay, offensive game ball. I'm going to give my first one to Big Rhino. I'm just going to give it to him because he just played, I think he had the highest PPG The PP, I what is it? PPI?
1: PFF.
2: I
1: think it PFF.
2: PFF. Yeah. I'm saying PG, I'm thinking PPG, points per game. Okay. PFF.
1: Pro Football Focus grades.
2: Yeah. He has the highest PFF, yeah. I think, of all the linemen. I think the kid's home. I think he's going to feel comfortable, and I'm expecting – I have high expectations for him. So that's my game ball there. Okay. For specialties, I'm giving it to my guy, my punter. You know, I'm giving it to our punter,
1: Chase Ridley.
2: Chase Ridley. He's our guy. I love what he can bring to the table. I think he's going to be a big asset for us, and I'm really excited for him to see what's going on. And then in my next game ball, I'm giving it to Cooper Bloomstrom. I mean, the guy played, you know, first game out. I think he was running around just playing physical. And I love that. I think that we got a lot to see from him, and I'm excited about what he can do in the rest of the season.
1: Man, Glenn, I think you basically took all of mine.
2: Oh, well, I'm glad I was first.
1: although I'm going to add Chase Kennedy too, because he did have 2.5 sacks. Yeah. Anytime you get to, because again, how many times have I talked about, you know, when's the last time we had a guy that could get double digit sacks in a season? And he's on the way to that with 2.5 of the first game. But yeah. You're right with Cooper. He had a tackle for loss. He broke up a pass. He forced a fumble. So that's mm-hmm. what you like. You like to see guys getting multiple specs there in each of the different categories. And then, absolutely. We talked about Chase Ridley. I thought he was the best of the specialists. For sure, and I'm also going to throw. I see now I'm the one giving out more game balls than you. How about that?
2: Exactly.
1: I'm gonna throw one in there for Gio as well. 9 catches and 95 yards to start off his sophomore season. I think he's going to be a real big star for this team as the season goes along. So,
2: and you know one thing I'm not going to use. I don't think I'm going to use with this defense, and even our offense is finesse. I'm not going to use that word. I don't think I'm going to have to use that word because I think we're just physical, both yeah. sides of the ball. And that's what winning, that's what championship teams are. They're very physical. And I think they're redlining. They take that stuff really seriously. And I'm excited about it.
1: There you go. All right. BYU on Saturday. Our coverage begins at 8:00 with Meridian Wealth Management. Arizona game day. Glenn, that did not go well 2 years ago when they went up there. It's a raucous environment. Brent Brennan downplayed that a little bit and said, hey, it wasn't so much about the fans. It's what we didn't do. We just didn't play very well. But never an easy place to go into and try to win in Provo.
2: Hey, there's a lot of guys on this team that played in that game last year. And they knew that they got one taken away from them. They gave that game away. They made the mistakes. They know that they can play with these guys. So we got a little bit more help. We got a little bit more help from last year than last year. We got some more guys back there. I know we're missing Stoops and all those other guys, but these other guys are ready to go. I think that we're ready to go, and I'm excited about what we can do to on

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3: Pat Ryden has coached football here in Southern Arizona for more than 30 years. He's in his third season with the South Point Catholic Lancers as head coach. He joined us earlier on the show, and we talked about the Lancers having to navigate as a small school playing in Conference 6A.
4: David, it's definitely different, than obviously playing in 4A or 5A. It's been an incredible challenge for us. If you go back and look at our record since we've been in 6A, definitely not what it was when, back when we were in 5A, when I first got here as an assistant coach. And, I think the biggest thing with 6A is just sheer numbers. We're a 4A school by numbers, and we've been placed in 6A due to our success. But we're competing against schools that have 3,000 kids.
3: Yeah.
4: So I think that's the biggest challenge. I know last year we played Pinnacle in the quarterfinals, and they were the number one seed. They dressed about 80 kids, and we dressed 45.
3: Oh, wow.
4: So, we just don't have the depth. And it just comes down to numbers. But our kids are going to compete and play hard no matter what level we're at. And we can't control that. It's the hand we've been dealt. And so we don't feel sorry for ourselves. We just prepare and go out and play.
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3: All right, that's going to wrap it up for us today. We'll be back with you tomorrow, 1 hour show ahead of the Seahawks and Patriots between 3 and 4. Thanks to Pat Ryden. Thanks to Jordan Weaver and Glenn Howe for all joining us. For J-Dub, for Dragon Ball, for cricket, my name is David Kelly. That's our time for tonight. We'll talk to you tomorrow. Have a great evening, everybody. The Brent Brennan Show is next.
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20: All right, welcome back again. We're at Block A, downtown Tucson. It's our second installment of the Brent Brennan Radio Show and week two of the Wildcat football season coming up on Saturday when the Wildcats head to Provo to open Big 12 play against BYU. We'll talk about that coming up. Cats coming off an outstanding showing on opening night, 35-7 over NAU. And, coach, congratulations on that. Efficient offense, lockdown defense. Solid special teams. I know there's a lot to work on. You will say that because there is, but at the same time, how good did it feel to walk off the field on Saturday night with a win?
21: It felt great. It felt great. I thought our kids played really hard. I thought there was a lot of good stuff there, in all three phases. And I thought, when we looked at the film, obviously there's some stuff we have to work on, but it's that time of year. It's our first game of the season, and I was really excited about how our defense played. Our offense applied a bunch of pressure, 500 yards of offense, 35 points, there's a lot of really good stuff there.
20: All right, well, individually we saw a number of new guys, and that's just part of college football, of course, and I won't ask you to go through the list, but just in general, the players that played their first game in a Wildcat uniform, how did they impress you, and what do you hope to see from them in the future?
21: Oh, I thought it was a lot of fun. I know everybody was, curious about how that secondary was going to look. And, I think we, gave up barely, 200 yards of passing offense. And, and so I thought anytime you do that, we held them to negative yards rushing. There's a bunch of guys that made plays in that group. You saw Prince Williams and Kaisi Lafataga, in the defensive front, which is a lot of, Kevin Moore. So that was a lot of fun. And then in the back end, Malcolm Herzog played made a lot of plays, and Lee Millett and Gavin Hunter. So, I mean, it was fun. It was great to see him play. Dwight Boodle had a good game. So, I mean, there's a lot to be excited about with that. On offense, you saw a handful of different – some of those young receivers play, R.J. Mosley and Caleb Jett. You know, it was good to see them get out there and play a little bit for the first time. Cole, Rusk. So we have work to do. It's a huge week. But we feel good about, you know, getting the W on Saturday and playing a complete game.
20: All right, one last thing about the NAU game, and I know I asked you before going in that you were facing a mobile quarterback in Ty Pennington, and the fact that the defense was able to not only contain him but really never let his running game get going. I know that was part of the game plan. How did it unfold?
21: No, I thought that we did a great job, right? You know, there were 11 tackles for loss and 5 sacks, and so I think that part of it, I thought Coach Gonzalez – and the defensive staff really had those guys ready to play. And, you know, when you get in the backfield that much, good things are going to happen for the football team. And so just really, really excited about how it started. And you know, and then at the end of the day, it's just game one. And so, you know, what do we need to work on? You know, attacking the process of getting ready to play an excellent BYU team on the road, getting ready for the crowd in Provo, like all that stuff. So we felt great about how, you know, the defense played and also how the offense and special teams. Our new punter, that's someone new that, you know, Chase Ridley, like, hit the ball really well. So there's a lot to be excited about. And as you know, that thing was over 2 days, 3 days ago, and so now we're on to the next.
20: I was going to say, and I probably ask you this every year, game film against an outside opponent, the value of that for your staff.
21: Yeah, absolutely. I think, you know, and it's interesting, right, because there is a lot of movement in college football. So there's also a lot of new players that you're – so, you know, if you can get some game film – You're trying to see, you know, who are the new players, who's contributing. Are there any new players that you're like, wow, that guy's a problem. We need to have an answer for him in offense, defense, or the special teams. Sometimes there's new coaches, right? So, you know, with BYU, they've got a new defensive coordinator. So that's going to be, you know, similar but different because he's a different guy. So there's always any film you get is worthwhile.
20: All right, so I think when people collect trading cards of players, probably the guys that – don't get a lot of cards distributed are the kickers.
21: Sure.
20: And you mentioned Chase Ridley.
21: Yeah.
20: And I tell you what, when I saw that first punt, I was like, wow. I mean, the hang time, the distance. He averaged 48 yards on punts.
21: Yep.
20: And looked incredibly impressive.
21: Absolutely. Like, we're really excited about him. And I think we're really excited about the special teams altogether. You know, Coach Niver does a fantastic job with those guys. I'm excited about Michael Salgado Medina. He's had an incredible offseason. He's been kicking the ball great in practice. Did great the other night. He didn't have to swing in any field goals. But Chase has got a really strong leg. It's been fun to see him, you know, join the team. He's from Australia. He talks with this heavy accent. You know, the guys have a lot of fun with him. But he's a really good guy, and he's a great fit with our team. And he's going to be a really good player here for a long time.
20: All right, Cats Cougars, Saturday up in Provo. Kickoff at 12:30 Arizona time if you're going to be in Provo at Lavelle Edwards Stadium. That's a 1:30 kickoff. We've got more. We're at Block A with head coach Brent Brennan. We're back in a moment from Arizona Sports Enterprises.
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20: 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We're here on Tuesday nights from 6 to 7. Hope you can drop on by downtown. There's parking at the central garage next door or anywhere around here. And come on in. We got some great special guests coming up. We'll tell you about that in a moment. All right, game two, opening a conference play. And it's unusual to play a conference game this early. It's not unheard of, but it's unusual. It will be the same story for BYU. They beat Utah Tech in their opener, and now they open Big 12 play like Arizona at home up in Provo. So, Coach, you've known Kalani Sitake for a long time. It's an outstanding program up there. What do you make of the Cougars?
21: They look great. You know, they're really, really good in all three phases. I think, you know, it's been cool to see Kalani on that journey as a head coach. You know, he got that job when he and I were coaching together at Oregon State, and we were actually on the road recruiting. We were together for 5 days. And so in the first day, I'm sitting in the passenger seat, and we're driving through Texas recruiting defensive players. And he says, he's taking all these phone calls, you know, mm-hmm. and finally he hangs up. He's like, all right, I'm going to be with you for the next 5 days. I need to tell you what the heck is going on.
20: Okay.
21: And so he told me he was interviewing for the job at BYU, but just couldn't be happier for him because he's a great guy. His wife and family, just incredible people. And it's not just him that's there. I think there's four other coaches that I coached with at Oregon State on that staff. Gary Anderson's there. TJ Woods is there. Chad Ohaha is there. I think there's one other person I'm forgetting right now, but it's amazing. They're all, you know, all these guys that we're all together. So it's impressive what they've done there. You know, I know, you know, going out there, it's going to be an incredible atmosphere. They do a great job with their game day experience, and it's going to be a great college football game, and we're excited for it.
20: The coaching community is a tight-knit group, and you know a lot of guys, but when you're coaching against one of your better friends, are there different feelings? Or can you put that aside when the kickoff happens on Saturday?
21: Yeah, when the ball's kicked off, it's all about football. Okay. And I've had the good fortune of having to coach against a bunch of my friends in the past, but when the game's on, the game is on. Yeah. And you know, the friendship can go out the window for a couple hours because, you know, you got a real job ahead of you and a real opportunity to really try and take advantage of. So I love Kalani, but, you know, when the ball's kicked off, like, we're trying to get that done.
20: Got it. All right, you mentioned all three phases very strong for BYU, and that's been kind of the culture of the program since he got there. And you can go back either further than that when Lavelle Edwards kind of established things back there. Let's start with the offense. Bear Bachmeyer's back at quarterback. You saw him last year as a freshman. L.J. Martin, one of the top running backs, if not the top running back in the Big 12. What makes their offense go? Is it those two guys or more?
21: Yeah, I think absolutely those two guys are incredibly impactful, but they've done a good job recruiting to all positions, and you've heard me say it a lot. It's not a real sexy answer, but games are won and lost up front, and the O&D line is where it all starts, and they always have a great, very, very big, very physical offensive front, and they've done a really good job recruiting to that in their program. And then you combine that with how talented Bear is and also LJ, and then a really good receiving core. So they've done a hell of a job, and you know, I respect it. And it's one of those things when you look at this is year 11 for him, mm-hmm. and you know, you could say the last 5 years they've been playing their best football. And I think that's one of those really awesome things is that he has built that thing over time, and now you see them playing for the conference championship and nationally ranked. And to be honest, we're trying to build the same thing here at Arizona, mm-hmm. a sustainably successful winning football program that plays for conference championships. And so I respect the hell out of what they've done up there.
20: All right. One thing, and you wanted to make it clear that one thing that came out of game one is too many turnovers, three,
21: yep.
20: and you want to cut that back. And I think we go back 2 years ago up in Provo, turnovers were kind of the difference in the game.
21: Yep.
20: And then last year, you guys kind of turned the tables, had a chance to win it. Last week, Utah Tech turned it over, I believe, three times at least, maybe four, and BYU turned that into 21 points. So,
21: yep.
20: You know, I guess it's that way every week.
21: Right.
20: You don't want to turn it over, but against a team like BYU at home, is that one of the most critical factors?
21: Yeah, absolutely. The turnover battle is the most critical factor in the outcome of most football games. And so, you know, that's one of the things for all of our ball carriers and receivers and tight ends and for Noah, like the protecting the football, making great decisions with the football is an absolute critical thing for this game when you're on the road. And, you know, that part of it is because you know how effective they are running the ball, mm-hmm. right? So, like, one of the things that they're going to want to do is try and keep the ball out of Noah's hands. And the way they do that is by running LJ and running Bear, mm-hmm. right?
20: Yeah.
21: And then, you know, obviously mixing the passing game. So it's critical we take care of the football, and we know we don't want to give them any extra possessions.
20: All right. We're going to have Danny Gonzalez come up here in a few minutes. I'm obviously going to ask him about containing Bear Bachmeyer because that's important if you want to beat BYU. Is he any different? You've seen a lot of mobile quarterbacks last year. It seemed like the Big 12 was packed with guys that could use their legs. Is he any different, better, worse, or the same as some of the other guys you see?
21: Well, I think he's different because he's built like a linebacker. Okay. You know what I mean? He's a 230-pound guy. You know, there's like not a lot of quarterbacks are built like him. You know what I mean? That move as well as he does and combine it with accurate throwing. And so he really creates a difficult problem for defenses because he runs with unique power. He's not always going to be like the make you miss guy, right? But he's just so powerful. He does a great job of effectively running what they want to do with the combination of him and their running back stable and then his ability to throw it. So he's a really talented kid. And we've known this kid since he was in eighth grade. You know, being in California, we saw him grow up. He was at every camp we worked at, every camp we coached when we were at San Jose State. We saw him grow up. We saw his progress. We saw his brother who plays receiver. You know, like we've seen that family grow up. When we played against their oldest brother. He was the quarterback at Boise State. Mm-hmm. We played against him three times when we were there. So we know a lot about this family and really have a lot of respect for, like, what good football players that family produces.
20: Wildcats and the Cougars opening Big 12 play Saturday in Provo against BYU. We're at Block A tonight with head coach Brent Brennan. More coming up. 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

0: All right, welcome back to Block A with head coach Brent Brennan, Arizona BYU opening Big 12 play coming up Saturday. And again, kickoff 12:30 Arizona time from Lavelle Edwards Stadium. There'll be plenty of folks there. It'll be nice and hot, which you like, because, of course, training in the heat down here, I know it's an advantage for your guys. They've had some heat up there. So it's the elevation, and I tell people this all the time, keep in mind we're at 2,400 feet. So going up a couple thousand feet doesn't affect Arizona players, and the heat doesn't affect it. So no excuses in that area. You just got to go out and play, right?
1: Absolutely. We got to go out and play, and I think the thing about the atmosphere that we have to do a good job of handling is the crowd, right? We know they're going to be sold out, 62,000 people there screaming their heads off, ready to go, and that's going to be an incredible game day atmosphere for our players and our program to play a great game in. So it's going to be a lot of fun. The heat, the altitude, all that stuff, we're used to that stuff,
0: okay.
1: But the crowd will be exciting.
0: All right, so I asked you about BYU's offense earlier. Actually, if you look back last year in particular, their defense was probably the reason they won 12 games last year. As good as Bachmeier was, he was a freshman last year, and L.J. Martin was as good as he was last year, and, they had some outstanding receivers. But you look at their defensive numbers a year ago, and they're first and second in a lot of the defensive categories. Is it their system? Is it the talent they have? Because it seems to be their defense is consistent year in and year out.
1: Absolutely. I think it's a combination of both. I think they're incredibly well coached, and they've done a great job of developing talent and acquiring talent. Mm-hmm. And, I mentioned it earlier when we were talking about the offensive line, their defensive front is always really impressive, right? They do a great job of coaching those guys. They play incredibly hard. They got great bodies. They're athletic. They're physical. And that's one of those things when you go into this game, that BYU is going to want to run the ball offensively, and they're also going to want to be great against the run on defense. And so – then they also have a big time corner who's a player that we remember from California from Robert Louis Stevenson High School. Evan Johnson is an outstanding corner, all conference corner in this thing. He's an NFL prospect. He's really, really good. So they've done a really good job of kind of identifying talent and developing it and then retaining it.
0: Okay, so I know you've been asked this already several times this week, and that is the last two games and the players on your team that were there 2 years ago that played in the game last year, and I think some of them have said, hey, look, yeah, I got a chip on my shoulder. We can play with these guys. We think we can beat these guys. Do you like that kind of attitude from them going in?
1: Yeah, I mean, I think any game you play in, you go in expecting to win. Like, you go in expecting to play good football. Right, I think that part of it, I want our players to be excited about this opportunity.
0: Yeah.
1: I want our team to be looking forward to it. Right, like, it's a big time college football game. It's early in the season. It's going to be one of the biggest games of the week on national television. If you're not excited for that, there's something wrong with you.
0: Yeah, Seth Dagey was here last week, and I asked him because he's coached in the Big Ten, the SEC, the Pac-12, and the Big 12, and I asked him about the difference in the conferences. I thought he had a great outlook, and he said the thing about the Big 12 is it's more balanced than those other power conferences, that he feels like any given year, any team can win it. You've been through it now. I mean, do you feel that same way going into Big 12 play this year?
1: Well, absolutely, and I think the conference – I'm pretty sure the conference has had five different champions the last five seasons, mm-hmm. right? So, that part of it is – the thing is that every game is going to be real. I think that's the difference, is that, like, the depth of the conference is so – significant. So every week when you line up, if you don't bring it, you're going to get your ass kicked. And so you better show up ready to play. And that's what makes it fun. That's what's, you want to play in high-level games. You want to play in competitive games. You want to be in playing in a conference. Like this game this weekend, we're playing a top 15 team in the country at their place on national TV. I mean, what more do you want from college football? That's why you came to the University of Arizona, is to play in big-time games. And so I love that our players are excited about it. I know their players will be too.
0: Yeah. All right, it'll be fun on Saturday. Okay, first time you ever met Danny Gonzalez.
1: The first time I ever met Danny Gonzalez, he was the defense coordinator at San Diego State, and his defense was thoroughly kicking my tail. That was the first time. But then when he became the head coach at New Mexico, my wife and I, Courtney, got to be friends with him and his wife, Sandra. And, that friendship developed over time when we play each other or we'd see each other at the head coaches, at the media day or stuff like that. And it was great because when I called him to talk to him about coming out to Arizona, I think Sandra had gone into the store maybe. Home Depot, yeah, because Danny can fix anything. Like, I'm jealous of a lot of things that Danny can do, but, like, Like, I'm the least handy person in the world. It's pathetic.
0: All right.
1: Like, I'm outsourcing anything. Okay. Changing a light bulb, I'm hiring someone for that, you know, that job. But Danny can fix anything. So, yeah. So, I called Danny, and he's like, I'm like, dude, let's go. And he's like, oh, hell yeah. And she's like, hold on, I got to go get Sandra. She's like in the store. One was in the store, one was outside. So we're very fortunate to have him here. Him and his family are incredible people. He's a fantastic football coach, and we're having a lot of fun. And our defense is fun to watch, and I think it's something that, you know, Arizona fans should be excited about, because this has been a place that really kind of made a name for itself by playing great defense back in the day,
0: right.
1: And has, you know, over the years. And so I think, you know, Danny's kind of picked up that torch, and we're excited about where we're at. And we're excited because we've got to keep improving. And game one is over. Game two's coming. Let's get it.
0: All right. So what makes Danny a good coach?
1: He's an excellent communicator. He has total command of what he does schematically. So he knows how all the pieces fit, which is important for any coordinator. But I think sometimes coordinators are, you know, one guy coaches the secondary and he coordinates that, and the other guy coaches the front. But Danny has control over all of it. And so he coaches all parts of it. And I think that part of it is really valuable. And also the fact that he's been a head coach, and he's also been a defense coordinator for a long time. So he's called a lot of football games. He's been in a lot of games. He's seen a lot of situations. So that part of it, like, things don't surprise him. He's ready for – he has answers for situations that come up. So I think the there's lots of things that make him a great football coach, but those are the things that stand out to me.
0: All right, when we come back, U of A defensive coordinator Danny Gonzalez joins us. Coach, best of luck. We'll see you Saturday.
1: Thank you. Bear down.
0: Right. Head coach Brent Brennan here at Block A. Back with Danny in a moment. 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
0: 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Block A, 345 East Congress, downtown Tucson. This is the new home of the Brent Brennan Radio Show. Thanks for joining us. Pleased to be joined by one of our favorite people, Danny Gonzalez, defensive coordinator for the Wildcats, third year at the U of A, second year as the DC for the Wildcats. He has a special guest tonight with him in Flat Toby. We're going to get to Flat in just a moment, and you can explain that. But I've got to ask you first about game one. Danny, -7 yards rushing for NAU, one of the top marks in U of A football history, and just a dominating performance by your defense, despite the fact you had some new guys playing out there. When you went back and looked at the film, what are some of the things that stood out for you?
4: I thought they played really hard. And they helped me out by making me look like not a fool, because I had said, I think our front seven is going to be pretty good.
0: Yeah.
4: And if the front seven is good, it'll eliminate how fast we have to develop the secondary. Well, the fast and the speed of the developing the secondary is over. They need to play good now because we're into conference play. But I thought those guys did a nice job running around. I thought we did a really good job up front of making it hard on NAU on second down. Because as a defensive coordinator, second and six is really hard to call plays, because every option that they want to run. Second and 11, it's really hard for the offensive coordinator. So we had numerous times where they tried to run the ball and we knocked them backwards. The thing that was probably the most disappointing on the whole night was we gave up 3 third-and-7 or graders of the 4 that they were able to convert, the 4-14. You're not going to win very many games if you do that. Even if it's 4-14, those ones are the most critical. I mean, 3rd and 4-6 are your championship downs. The team usually that dominates that third down wins the game. And we were good there, but we were not good on 3rd and long, which is a sin because you have every advantage in the world. And we had, it was a couple of more communication errors. One was a 50-50 ball. We were getting pressure on the quarterback, and he made some unbelievable throws. I think Ty Pennington is a really good football player. But outside of those mistakes, and then we gave up 6 passes for 144 yards, and then we gave up the other 33 passes for 56 yards. So if we can eliminate the errors that we made on those guys will be just fine in the back end.
0: All right, you mentioned third down defense, so I'm going to jump. I'll get back to some other things with your team, but BYU, if you don't mind flipping over and looking at their I know you look at their offense, but they were first or second in the league in third down defense. What makes a good third down defensive team?
4: Well, I think you have to be, one, you have to be very physical, and especially on the, if you can be really good on third and short, you're going to be really good on defense. I thought Jay Hill last year did a phenomenal job of mixing whether they're going to be 3 down, 4 down, and the kind of pressures and different looks that they gave the offense. Kelly Papinga, the new defensive coordinator who I've been friends with for a long time, he actually coached under Bronco Mendenhall, and that was our connection. I think he's going to be very similar, but he's going to put his own spin on it. And I think there's going to be a bunch of different pressures that I'm sure they didn't show very many of them against Utah Tech. I haven't watched that film, but I know he's going to have some things for Seth and Josh and those guys to deal with. But I think if you can get pressure on a quarterback with a 4-man rush, you can be really good on third down. Yeah. If you have to find different ways to get pressure, then you better be good in coverage.
0: All right. I asked you after practice a few weeks ago about your adjustments or maybe no adjustments at halftime of games. One of my favorite stats when I look back at last season, the last 6 games of last year, Arizona gave up 23 points in the second half of their last 6 games. And then, of course, here this past week, as you know, the defense pitched a shutout against NAU. What is it that you can tell us about the second half defense? And I think, as you told me, you don't always make adjustments at halftime. But what has made your defense so effective in that second 30 minutes?
4: Part of the strategy and part of the tough things that we do is because we are different, because we do things from a different variance, we don't always know exactly how people are going to attack us. So if I guess wrong, then we need to make major adjustments right away quickly. A perfect example with Brian Wright, I think Brian Wright at NAU is a phenomenal head football coach. To be able to give our kids the best chance and to be able to make the best adjustments, I went back and watched the 2019 Toledo, where he was the offensive coordinator of Toledo in 2019. I watched all 12 of their games this summer so that if he has something different that they've used in the past that we did not see at NAU, then we would have answers for it. So I think diving in now, obviously with a shorter week, we had a long time with the offseason with the first 4 games to watch all those guys. As you get further on in the season, Monday becomes very long because you start with the first game, you go all the way to the 10th, 11th, 12th game, and then you watch previous years to see. And then if we played them before or like opponents, so that way you have answers for your kids. Because my worst fear is not having answers for our kids when we're going against somebody that they've given us something we're not prepared for.
0: All right, second thing back to BYU, and that is Bear Bachmeyer. I look back at last year, Bachmeyer, 22 carries, 89 rushing yards, 2 touchdowns here. The next week, Connor Wigman, 14 carries, 98 yards, and a touchdown. After that, though, Caden Salter, Jaden Daniels, Brendan Sorsby, Sawyer Robertson, Jeff Sims, none of those mobile quarterbacks were able to get much going against your defense. So were there things that your defense improved upon as the season went on, trying to keep those guys contained?
4: Yeah, that means I stunk against BYU in Houston.
0: No.
4: Because when your quarterback goes 24-26 against Houston, you should win that football game. And I mean, we didn't do a good enough job of being physical up front, but we didn't give them the best chance to be successful schematically. I thought for 2.5 quarters, we played really good defense against BYU. Yeah. When they got the ball back with 11:31 to go and we have a 10-point lead, you should never lose that football game. And I thought, I think I did a disservice to our guys in that last 10 minutes. So I take full blame for us not completing that game. So I'm really excited to play this game on Saturday. We made some adjustments. We did some things. And as the scheme evolved throughout the season and the kids got more comfortable and started playing harder, I thought they played really good. I mean, we only gave up 36 points in the fourth quarter all year.
0: Yeah.
4: And if you can do that, you're going to have a chance to win, because the Big 12, every single game in the Big 12, 90% of the games are going to be decided in the final 8 minutes. So if you can keep people off the scoreboard in the final 8 minutes, and we did against everybody else except BYU and Houston. So that's been the focus on those for this game this week. I mean, how can we finish this thing out?
0: All right, so Flat Toby is here. It's radio. I can just tell you that Flat Toby is a...
4: It's a turtle, a tortoise.
0: Okay.
4: Yes. So my wife's friend Lily is a counselor at Helen Cordero Primary School in Albuquerque.
0: Okay.
4: And they're trying to teach the youth different professions and stuff like that. And so they send Toby around the world, Flat Toby around the world to different people. And so he guys been hanging out at the University of Arizona football office, hanging out in my office. So he gets to hang out with guys like Tay and Quinn, Coach B. Mm-hmm. And so if any of those kids are silly enough to want to be a football coach, well, then Coach Flat Toby can express what these guys do and how long we stay there, and then they can go figure out something else to do. So now I wouldn't trade it for the world, because I absolutely love what I do.
0: Yep.
4: And because I work for a guy like Brent Brennan, who actually allows us to blend our family with this. I mean, my daughter Abby and my wife are here, and Sandra and Courtney come to practice every day. And I mean, to Brooke and Ben work together. I mean, it's this environment that we have where our kids get to see us in this environment. It's one of the greatest places to work in America. And so when you don't have that, it makes it really hard on a family. But I think it gets the best out of us. Tay and Quinn get to see us be fathers and husbands and all those things that they're going to live in the real world when they're done playing football. So, I mean, the culture that he, I mean, Redline, it's everything. Redline your family, Redline the kids, Redline football. It's just unbelievable, and it's a great environment. You asked when we met. He was very kind, because, I mean, we had they got after us pretty good sometimes too. So it wasn't always one-sided, just happened to be that one game. And we were pretty damn good. We were fifth in the country in total defense, so I mean, knew we were good that year. But I mean, he will outwork you in recruiting. He will outwork you if it means you stay till midnight or 1 or 2 or 3 in the morning to give your kids the best opportunity. I mean, there's no limits on what he's able to do, and it feeds to all of the coaches, and he allows us to be us. So I mean, you've got the perfect person running the football department at the University of Arizona, and we're gonna have a chance to compete at the top of this league for a long time.
0: Yeah, it's a great environment, Danny. As always, appreciate you. Two of your best guys here, by the way, and you called him the best linebacker in the Big 12, and I will second that. Tay Brown's going to join us. And then maybe the best story is Quinn Olson right after that. So we're going to have those two guys.
4: It's awesome. I mean, they had him. They featured Quinn on SportsCenter last night. The whole issue, the whole deal where Coach B gave him the scholarship.
0: Perfect. Yeah.
4: I just say that differently. When Quinn earned the scholarship, that was well deserved, and then having an interception, he would add two if Big Zach wouldn't have knocked one down. And then, I mean, I've been giving Tay Brown a hard time for 3 years, but Tay Brown has completely transformed his ability to be an unbelievable football player by his work and his drive. And he's the best linebacker in the Big 12, and I'm super glad that he has him, and he's going to be here for 2 years, unless he's good enough to leave in the NFL, and we'll push him out the door. But okay. My plan is to recruit him to be here for the next 2 years.
0: All right. Keep it going. All right. Tay Brown will join us when we come back in a moment. This is Wildcat Football from Arizona Sports Enterprises.
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0: All right, welcome back again to Block A here in downtown Tucson as we continue with the Brent Brennan Radio Show. Pleased to be joined by U of A senior linebacker, and I'll explain senior in a moment, Tay Brown. He's out of Chandler Hamilton High School. Saturday will be his 40th career game in a Wildcat uniform. He's coming off an 11-tackle game against NAU, set a personal career high with 14 tackles against BYU last year in the game down here at what was then, well, now Casino del Sol Stadium. So, Tay, thanks for being with us.
9: Thank you for having me.
0: It's been a great career for you. I mentioned senior, and as Danny mentioned, two more years with the whole new 5-for-5 thing. People have to understand now that you've got those 5 years. So even though you might be listed as a senior, you've still got 2 years. And we'll let Danny, as he continues to recruit you to stay for two. And we'll help out, by the way. Yes. And the fans here will do the same, okay?
9: Definitely.
0: All right. Well, first of all, I got to ask you about game one. You had an outstanding game. It was a great win for the team. How did you feel when it ended?
9: It's definitely great to come out with a dub. You know, at the end of the day, Coach B talks about it all the time. It's hard to win in this league. So it's definitely great coming out with a dub. You know, there's definitely a lot of things that we could work on as a defense. There's too many assignment mistakes. We gave up too many yards. But, our biggest improvements are going to be from week one to week two, and we're looking forward to this week coming up.
0: How would you describe Danny's defense to the layman?
9: It's crazy. I mean, you see it out there. We're going to be out there, like, holding hands, doing all that, you know, showing off the edge and blitzing in the opposite B-gap, things like that. So, I mean, it's definitely the craziest defense I've been a part of. But it's definitely, like, the most fun I've had on the field because, you know, he lets you do a lot and, you know, be creative and have fun. But as long as you're, you know, in the right spot when the ball snaps, it's all good.
0: One thing about this Arizona team, and it's been talked about a lot, there's a brotherhood amongst the players.
9: Definitely.
0: And you're certainly part of that. And so I asked, you know, why did you stay? Because, you know, a lot of – you could have left, obviously. There's been changes, et cetera. You love this coaching staff. That's obvious. Why did you stay?
9: I mean, like you said, I believed in the coaches. You know, I believed in the coaches that Coach B brought in, and I believed in everything that – you know, he stood for, you know, the red line and everything like that. You know, I've been, over the years, I've continued to improve on that and live that and bring the young guys along with it. So, I mean, it's really just the coaches and the brotherhood that really made me stay, you know, in the locker room. You know, we're big on culture, and it's just really like a family in there, and not even like just with the players, but with the coaches, you know. Like how Coach G said, you know, his wife and kids are in the building all the time. So, I mean, that's great to see. So, you know, we, like, have role models to look up to and know what it looks like, stuff like that.
0: What have you improved upon the most just as, you know, yourself as a football player since you walked on campus?
9: Yeah, I mean, I feel like I've improved pretty much on everything, you know, like, the feel of the game, you know, the mental side of the game. I feel like the biggest thing for me specifically is, like, the vocal side, because I'm not naturally, like, a vocal, loud person, and I feel like all the coaches brought that out of me, especially because I got to be like the quarterback of the defense. I got to make all the checks, so I feel like that's my biggest improvement is just being more vocal and being more confident in everything.
0: So, as the starter in your position, and the coaches, the faith they have in you, you get the defensive signals, you get to hear them,
9: yep.
0: and pass them along to your players. Take us through just the motion of how that works once you get the call.
9: Well, I look at the sideline. You know, I look at the whoever's signaling. I look at that, and I also listen to it just in case I don't hear him or somewhere it cuts out or whatever. And then I tell the D-line to call, because that's usually what we get first. It has something to do with the D-line and the front seven. So I usually tell them, and then I tell the other linebackers they don't know, and then I make sure me and the DBs are on the same page with the coverage. And then look at the offensive formation and read all my keys.
0: What did you think of the secondary this past week with those new guys playing behind you?
9: Yeah, I mean, they play fast. They play physical. And that's all we ask them. Just go out there, play fast, play physical, run to the ball. And we will fix assignment mistakes later. So I feel like they went out there and they were playing extremely physical, running to the ball. And I feel like we can go really far with that.
0: All right. Well, you saw BYU last year, of course. Give us, without giving away any game plan, just kind of a scouting report on what you guys hope to do to beat them on Saturday.
9: Yeah, I mean, we've talked about it really since the season ended, stopping the run. I feel like we did that last game, but that's a big emphasis this game as well, because, you know, the quarterback, he likes to run the ball a lot, and he ran – and running back, he's a really good running back. So I feel like that's a huge emphasis for this game. It's to just stop the run, because, you know, they got a really good running back and really good quarterback that can both run the ball. And they ran the ball on us last year for 258. So we're going to hold them to under 100 this year.
0: All right. Good luck.
9: Yeah, appreciate it.
0: Let's get it done, all right?
9: Yes, sir.
0: All right.
9: Appreciate it.
0: He is Tay Brown, Wildcat linebacker. When we come back, Quinn Olson will join us. 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
0: All right, welcome back here to Block A in downtown Tucson. More of the Brent Brennan Radio Show. Pleased to be joined by U of A junior safety, Quinn Olson. He's out of Sioux City, Iowa. And as mentioned, this is one of the best stories I love in college sports. You know, Quinn got here a few years ago. He didn't even play in 2024. And at that time, it was called a redshirt season. Last year, got to play in 11 games, had one tackle against Baylor. And so, unless you were a diehard fan, you probably didn't know his name. Made an impression right away when practice got started, spring ball, and then especially in fall camp, and earned himself a starting spot this past Saturday against NAU. He's number one on the depth chart. And on top of that, former walk-on, now a scholarship, as Danny just mentioned. Coach just gave it to you here recently, so I got to ask you about that first, Quinn. Did you know that was coming at all?
12: No, I had no idea. It was so surreal. Like, you know, it didn't really kick in right away. But, yeah, just the love and support from my teammates and the staff. Like, you can't really describe it, just, like, how happy they were for me. Yeah, it was just something I'll remember for the rest of my life.
0: I mean, I just love that scene when a player is granted a scholarship like that, because it is so special. So take us through your journey. What brought you to the U of A in the first place?
12: So I had a high school coach, and one of my friends, his dad played here under Coach Aquina back in the 90s. So he knew Coach Aquina. He knew I wanted to play college football. Mm-hmm. So he kind of just said, no promises, but I can see what I can do. You know, and Coach Aquina, he said there was a walk-on spot for me. And with my sister going to school here, I took it. Yeah, I never visited here. I didn't know any of the coaches or staff, anything like that. So the report day was the first time I saw the facility and stuff like that.
0: And obviously you stayed. And what was it like that first year? Did you know you weren't going to play that first year?
12: Yeah, I kind of knew.
0: All right. And then last year you get a chance to play on a regular basis. Maybe the stats weren't big, but just the idea, you get into 11 games. What did that mean, I guess, for your development? What did you feel like there as the season went on? You had a chance to be on the field.
12: Yeah, I would say the biggest thing would be confidence, just like knowing that I can play at this level. You know, but yeah, I would just say experience and the confidence that grew as the season went on, you know, it helped me to start working harder, you know, because I had that belief that I could actually play.
0: When you say

0: 50 balls. We got to come up with them. You know, just like Tay says, starts with stopping the run.
1: Okay. Were you a mobile quarterback in high school?
0: Yeah.
1: Okay, so you know what now defending a mobile quarterback's all about. So what are kind of the things, and be it Bear Bachmeyer or anybody you might see during the course of the season, a quarterback that likes to run, because you guys did a great job against Ty Pennington last week, and he is a running quarterback. What are the keys for the defense to kind of contain a guy like that?
0: I think it starts with just doing your job. You know, everyone does their 1/11th. Everyone has a responsibility. So I think it starts with that. And then obviously, you know, running quarterbacks, you have to, you know, they can get out of the pocket. So you have to be aware of that, quarterback movement. But I think the biggest thing is just everyone doing their job, because if, you know, the way our defense is set up, you know, it's a good defense. And I think if everyone does that, we're in a good spot.
1: One thing that stood out to me, at least, on Saturday night was the pursuit to the ball from all you guys. And I'll just take your position, for example, that be it Pennington or whoever was trying to run the ball for NAU, they could not find the edge. Is that something inherent kind of to this defense? Was that part of the game plan, or do you feel like maybe one of the strengths of the defense?
0: Yeah, that's something we work every day at practice. You know, it's definitely something Coach Gonzalez stresses. It's just all 11 to the ball, and, you know, we did a pretty good job of that Saturday. I think we can do better, and that's going to be a focus for us all year.
1: All right, I got to go back to the scholarship again. So when you called your family, what was their reaction?
0: They're just super proud of me. You know, they just said, you know, I guess the hard work paid off. But, yeah, they're just proud of me. Yeah, that's about it.
1: All right. I mean, I get the impression, and I don't know you very well, that you have a joy playing football.
0: Yes, absolutely.
1: Has that been it really from when was the first time you ever played football?
0: As long as I can remember.
1: Any other sports, or was football always kind of number one?
0: Growing up, I wanted to be a basketball player, but my older brother, he went to play football at Iowa State.
1: Okay.
0: And once he went there to play football, I kind of knew I wanted to play football too. So I would say 8th grade is probably when I, you know, started shifting my focus from basketball to football.
1: All right. Well, it's great having you as a Wildcat. Congratulations on a great start to the season. Best of luck on Saturday.
0: Appreciate it. Thank you.
1: Quinn Olson, our guest, will come back and wrap things up in a moment. This is Wildcat Football from Arizona Sports Enterprises.
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1: Cats and the Cougars open Big 12 play on Saturday at Lavelle Edwards Stadium in Provo. 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And then the Wildcats are home the following week as they've got Northern Illinois in town for a 7:30 game at Casino del Sol Stadium. 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

4 p.m. Guitarras Latinas will be playing. It's a band out of Mesa. It's Hispanic Heritage Night. 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Full schedule in the Big 12 coming up this week. Everybody's in action. It starts early on Friday when Missouri and Kansas play. New AP poll this week. Ohio State 1, Georgia moves up to number 2. Then you've got Notre Dame, Texas, and it's Texas-Ohio State coming up on Saturday. Indiana, Oregon, Miami, LSU, Ole Miss, and Texas A&M round out the top 10. BYU is number 15. Arizona and the Cougars coming up on Saturday. We're back here next Tuesday to talk about it and look ahead to the Huskies from Northern Illinois. Thanks for joining us, everybody, and bear down.

0: CBS. He's got the Ravens and the Colts. You can keep up with me on Twitter at PapBoyle44. I'm Pat Boyle. We're back tomorrow. It's the curtain raiser, the Patriots and the Seahawks. We'll have you covered all show long. Lynnell Willingham is coming up next. I'm Pat Boyle. This is BetMGM Tonight on Westwood
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2: Never seen the gridiron like this. 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
1: 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Getting you up to 3 a.m. Eastern time. Patriots Seahawks coming up later tonight. Super duper geeked up for that one. The start of the National Football League season. Because it's the start of the NFL.

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0: It's NFL Kickoff, presented by YouTube TV on Westwood One Sports. Here's Linnell Willingham.
1: Oh, yeah! Final hour of power. It is a game day here on Westwood One Sports. Youngest in charge, Linnell Willingham, rocking out with you as we get you up to 3 a.m. Eastern time. There's some football on the docket tonight. Seahawks, Patriots, a rematch of this past year's Super Bowl. Super duper excited to check that out coming up here tonight. We're here, baby. We finally made it. It's been a long, long offseason filled, per usual, right, when it comes to the NFL, filled with drama, filled with storylines, filled with controversy, filled with sadness as well, man. We finally have made it, though. We're officially at the start of the National Football League season. It is predictions week here on Westwood One Sports Night. Here in this final hour of power,

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6: 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Tonight, the NFL regular season officially kicks off under the lights at Lumen Field as the defending Super Bowl champion Seattle Seahawks host the New England Patriots on the NFL kickoff presented by YouTube TV. Months of offseason drama, contract stalemates, and roster shuffling are over. Football is back. I'm Drake Toll.
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9: 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Collisions reported, Speedway and Campbell. Campbell and Speedway slowing at the intersection. Crash at Ina and Oracle. Oracle and Ina. Also collision on Wilmot, north of I-10, Wilmot and Los Reales. Some slowing on northbound I-19 near Irvington. Weather-wise, through the week, a slight chance of rain with our highs near 100. It's about 83 now, and I'm Cricket with your Wildcats Radio 1290 traffic.
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0: Romeo, Romeo, wherefore art thou, Romeo? I'll tell you where Romeo is. That son of a bitch gonna be catching passes all night from Drake May. Devin Witherspoon, manned up on A.J. Brown. Romeo Doubs, better than Stephon Diggs. Wherefore out there, Romeo? Did I say that right? Cashing tickets for us. Romeo Doubs over 37.5 receiving yards. And I want this is going to be a theme with us this season on Anytime Touchdowns, because we are going to see more teams playing 12 and 13 personnel than ever before, which means multiple tight ends on the field. So we are going to play the number two tight end for both the Seahawks and the Patriots to score touchdowns tonight. Beer or pizza money bets. Bet responsibly. Elijah Arroyo, Bronson's son, knocking the ball out of A-Rod's hand and scoring a touchdown in the season opener. Elijah Arroyo. And how about Eli Raridan? That's right. Eli Raridan, New England's rookie tight end. Arroyo touchdown, Raridan touchdown, and then former Chicago White Sox general manager and Niners punt returner, Kyle Williams. When the Patriots throw him the ball, they're throwing deep into the end zone. So Elijah Arroyo, Eli Raridan, Kyle Williams, anytime touchdowns, Romeo Doubs over receiving yards, and a partridge and a mother effing pear tree. Enjoy the season opener. We will talk to you tomorrow on a tremendous Football Thursday. Until then, I'm Nick Costos wishing you minimal sweats, winning bets, the absolute very.
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7: The nuclear fallout between the SEC and LSU is officially hurtling toward a point of no return. Greg Sankey and the conference headquarters pulling the trigger on a federal lawsuit and teeing up an emergency vote over roster eligibility. A historic divorce or outright expulsion is suddenly on the table. The SEC casts its vote Thursday on whether or not to kick LSU out. I'm Drake Toll.
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8: From the Wildcats Radio 1290 Traffic Center. In collisions, I-10 near Craycroft on the westbound side of I-10 near Craycroft, and there are some backups. Other collisions, Cortero west of I-10, Cortero and Arizona Pavilions Drive. Thornydale, and McGee. Collision reported on Broadway near Campbell, slowing at that intersection. Also collision, Limberlost and Stone. Weather-wise, slight chance of rain through the week with our highs near 100. It's about 85 now. Wildcats Radio, 1290.
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17: 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Here's Black and Abdallah.
18: Live from Chicago, it's Black and Abdallah. Happy NFL New Year. We are 8 hours, 19 minutes, and 45 seconds away from the kickoff of the new NFL season. Seattle, New England, the rematch of the Super Bowl. Here we go. We're ready to go. It's Black and Abdallah hanging out with you, previewing the game all day long, getting ready for the start of the NFL season. We've made it. Football is back. Today's the day. Let's go.
19: It's been a long, grueling, hard 213 days. Relax, buddy, over there. Okay, I know you're excited about football over there, but relax, all right?
18: I'm definitely excited.
19: I know you can't stand up right now, okay? Stay seated,
18: I can stand up.
19: Stay under the desk, okay?
18: I'm good. Above desk.
19: We've dealt with...
18: We can be above desk and be excited.
19: We've dealt with quarterback competitions. We've dealt with finger-locking gates. We've dealt with whether or not Aaron Rodgers will he, won't he's. We've dealt with all sorts of coaching changes and quarterbacks and all, and we've got a new quarterback with paper that got new deal today in Baker Mayfield.
18: Shout out Baker. Let's do it.
19: And finally, we are here, night one of the regular season, a rematch of Super Bowl 60 between the Seahawks and the Patriots, two teams that look completely different but kind of the same. But still completely different. One team looks kind of the same. One team looks kind of different. They both kind of look the same, kind of different. But the point spread.
18: What was that?
19: Still kind of the same. One team still favored. The Seahawks, a 3-point favorite tonight against the New England Patriots.
18: Yes.
19: In Seattle, as they will hang the banner as Super Bowl champions. And Drake May will try to go in and do something he couldn't do last year in the Super Bowl and beat the Seattle Seahawks.
18: You can listen to the game tonight on Westwood One Sports, Seahawks and Patriots. So I want to start you with this in the conversation of previewing tonight's game.
12: I cannot recall a returning champion in the NFL that is as good as what Seattle was last season, that has received less conversation, less hype, less spotlight in the offseason heading into the year for them to defend a title. You know, like if we go back to last season, Seattle was that good. They were worthy of being the champions. They obviously were great in the Super Bowl, but we had the metrics throughout last season. Seattle was one of those teams throughout the regular season that was posting an all-time quote season by some of the advanced metrics out there. So I can't recall a team, and I'm guessing the reasoning behind this is because they are not a team that's led with a quarterback. It's that Sam Darnold is not the marquee for the Seattle Seahawks. Seattle's marquee is that their defense and everything coming together and them just being a deep team from top to bottom. And then Sam Darnold played well, which allowed them to win the Super Bowl. But can you recall a team that dominated the way they did last season –

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3: 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Was a ridiculously easy schedule that paved the road to an appearance in Super Bowl 60, where they got blown out by the Seattle Seahawks. It is an insanely tough four-game stretch to start this season for the reigning AFC champions. 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We'll know about the Patriots early. I'm Nick Costos.
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1: All right, since we started this show 3 years ago, we started in the summer. And, of course, you know, summer's kind of a slow time of year, and there's not necessarily always a ton to talk about. We talk a lot of baseball on this show because that's my favorite sport. But one of the things we also got into in that first summer was kind of dissecting the fact that an American male had not won a Grand Slam tennis tournament. And at the time, it was 20 years. And now it's stretched to 23 years. And I don't know if you were up at midnight last night. Maybe this is part of the problem. Maybe this is part of the problem in the United States. What might have been the greatest tennis match involving American male players in the last at least 17 years, going back to the last time we even had an American male in the U.S. Open final, was literally on when most of you were asleep. I mean, and of course, we're on the West Coast. The match between Ben Shelton and Carlos Alcaraz ended at 3:30 in the morning in New York. 3:30 in the morning. And the place was still like three quarters packed at Arthur Ashe Stadium last night. I had watched it early, and then I kind of lost track of it. And then I got home, and I flip up ESPN because I was looking for some information. And you know, the first thing that pops up on my screen is like five sets. They're still playing. And I'm looking at my watch. It's like 12:20. I'm thinking, what? I was like, they can't possibly still be playing this match. So I go and I flip it on, and there you are. There they are. Carlos Alcaraz, who many people believe is the greatest player right now. Some people will tell you he's the greatest player ever to play professional tennis. And our American youngster, Ben Shelton, duking it out in a fifth set tiebreaker. And I'm like, holy smokes, what is going on here? And I watched the last 10 minutes, and Ben Shelton prevails, knocking out the highest seed left in the tournament. And now we have an All-American semifinal on one side of the bracket coming up on Friday between Ben Shelton and Francis Tiafoe, who in his own right had an unbelievable five-set win on Tuesday. Tuesday might have been the greatest day in American men's tennis in the last 23 years. When you look at the fact that you had two Americans battling it out, and then you had another American battling against the what many people say is the best player ever in Carlos Alcaraz. Unbelievable. Now we have an All-American men's semifinal, which means we are going to have an American male in the U.S. Open Championship for the first time in 17 years, which means we have a chance. What did Rich Rod once say? So you're saying there's a chance. So you're saying there's a chance that for the first time in 23 years, an American male tennis player is going to win a Grand Slam championship. How about that on the first day of the first Sunday of NFL football? So you're going to have that. You're going to have that in the afternoon. You get your early dose of games in. My team plays early. Browns play early. Panthers play early. And then you've got the U.S. Open final in the afternoon, which is going to be must-see television because it has a chance to be historic. Were you up, J-Dub? Did you stay awake?
2: Oh, you know me. I never miss a U.S. Open Grand Slam semifinal ever. I'm wondering how long it would take, DK, for the American men to get back in the conversation before some of the youth in America pay attention. Mm. Because we grew up in the Jimmy Connors, John McEnroe, obviously right. Arthur Ashe. You can even go to Michael Chang, Agassi, all those guys. We grew up in an era where there were only four channels, no cable, and tennis was one of the major things on the weekend. So, like, I watched a ton of tennis growing up in the heyday, in the golden age of American male tennis players. And obviously the Williams sisters and everybody else on the women's side of things, they've done great in the last 25 years. But I would love nothing more, DK, than to see a couple of these youngsters coming from the American side, you know, making Grand Slam finals, winning Grand Slam titles, to get a little bit of juice going in America, because it seems to me like it's been so long. It's a generation who've never known Americans other than to be secondhand participants in Grand Slam tournaments.
1: And of course, you got to beat Alexander Zverev on the other side. But that's immaterial at this point, because, look, we've got a shot. We've got it. And that's all really I've been asking for is for somebody to give us a shot to win. There's only what, four of these? The Australian Open early in the year. Then you got the French Open usually around May. Then late June, early July, you got Wimbledon. And then late August, September, you got this event, the U.S. Open Championship, being played on great stadiums named after phenomenal men in Arthur Ashe and Louis Armstrong. And now you've got a chance. Two Americans are going to face off against one another to have a shot to go to the final.
2: And Sheldon's young, right? He's like 23, yeah. 24.
1: Yeah.
2: I know Tiafoe's been around for a while. He's been one of the promising.
1: A little older.
2: Yeah, a little bit older. He's in his mid-20s or so. But again, if no American males made a Grand Slam final in 17 years, DK, those guys don't even know what it's like to face that pressure. So win or not, getting to a final, one of those two will, is a stepping stone, DK, to facing that challenge. Either you succeed and lift a trophy, or you get that feeling, and that can often jumpstart, because a lot of the guys we think of as being super dominant, even the, Djokovic kind of guys, they weren't that great to start and worked their way up and had some of those experiences playing late into tournaments when the other dominant players like Federer were winning everything. So, yeah, love to see Shelton, and hopefully that Shelton Tiafoe match is really, really a good one.
1: Had to feel terrible for Alex Michelson, who lost to Francis Tiafoe. He was up two sets to love. He won the first set 7-5, second set 6-3, and then Francis Tiafoe just came back with a vengeance. And they go to 10 now in the fifth set tiebreaker. They still only played a 7 in the early tiebreakers, but now they go to 10, and Ben Shelton won his 10-7. Francis Tiafoe won his 10-6. And Jessica Pegula, we talked about her last week on the women's side from the Pegula sports family. She lost her first set to upstart American.

0: 90. So what we've got now in terms of the on the women's side, we'll go on the women's side first. In terms of singles, you have literally all the top four seeds. The top four seeds are in this. And it's weird. They don't do it like normally you would have one versus four, two versus three. It's one versus three and two versus four in this setup on the women's side. So Aryna Sabalenka will play Jessica Pegula. Sabalenka is the number one seed. And then Coco Gauff will face off against Irina Rybakina in the other semifinal. Both of those are going to be tomorrow. So they'll play tomorrow, and then the men will play on Friday, September the 11th. And, of course, that's going to be a historic day here in the United States, the 25th anniversary of the 9/11 attacks.
1: Shout out to Florence Reeve.
0: Mm.
1: My mother passed away 25 years ago today.
0: Oh, wow. Mm. Definitely thinking about her as well. Florence Reeve. 520-848-1290 is the number to get on program. We have a short show today because we've got NFL football coming up at the top of the hour. The first game of the season is tonight. It's going to be the Seattle Seahawks and the New England Patriots. It is the reboot of the Super Bowl in January. So looking forward to that coming up. You'll hear it, all the action right here as we begin our NFL coverage. Wednesday, Thursday games this week, normally Thursday, Sunday, and then Monday night over on Freedom 1400. We are your place to be. Cumulus Media here in Tucson is your place to be for National Football League action every single week. And of course, we also have the Carolina Panthers. We'll dive into that as well. We're your official Southern Arizona station for Carolina Panthers football. Also coming up today on this short show, I'm going to give you some more Daily Danny. Daily Danny laid out some history yesterday, in case you missed it, the defensive coordinator for your Arizona Wildcats. And that is very NFL related as well. So we'll dive into that with Danny Gonzalez. 520-848-1290. The Diamondbacks are 10 games over 500.
1: We've been waiting for it, right?
0: We've been waiting for this. Exactly. I said you got to get on a run. Get to 7, and you get on a run, and you'll get to 10, and then you start playing from there.
1: It's been two seasons, right? They flirt with 5 games over. They go back to 500. They go 2 games under. They get back to 5 over. But, DK, we've been waiting for that push. And I did the numbers, and the last 5 series, only 2 of those teams right now are currently over 500. Mm. But they do end with the Padres, which should be a very interesting series if the standings stay similar to what they are now.
0: We are joined by the third member of our program. It is Cricket. Cricket, what were you doing at 12:20 this morning?
2: Probably reading something, maybe. Or 12:20 this morning.
0: 12:20 this morning.
2: Oh, I was definitely asleep.
0: Definitely asleep.
2: Oh, yeah, 12:20. Who's at midnight, 20? Yes, I was asleep.
0: So you were one of the millions of people who missed what might have been the greatest tennis match involving an American male in the last 20 years.
2: Oh, yes, I missed that. I was asleep. Yes.
0: It ended at 12:30 our time, being played in New York City, which meant it lasted till 3:30 in the morning.
2: Wow.
0: In New York City.
2: That's wild.
0: How about that?
2: That's early or late.
0: Ben Shelton upset Carlos Alcaraz to advance to the U.S. Open semifinals. And one of the things we've been talking about for the last 3 years, because in case you were not aware, an American male has not. There's 4 Grand Slam tournaments in tennis. There's the Australian Open, the French Open, Wimbledon, and the U.S. Open.
1: I bet you she knows some of those names because those are some household names back in the 80s and 90s.
0: Yeah. Were you into like Jimmy Connors?
1: You know the really angry one, Cricket?
2: Yes, I do. But why can't I think of his name?
1: First name is John.
2: McEnroe.
0: John McEnroe. All right. Cricket.
2: Angry.
0: He was an angry one. So we've not won a Grand Slam championship on the men's side since 2003.
2: Wow.
0: 23 years ago. We've got a shot because two Americans are going to play in the semi.

0: that final, which means one American is going to get to the final.
1: Wow.
0: So there you go. We've got, so you're saying there's a chance.
1: You're saying there's a chance, man.
0: There's a chance. All right. Cricket's only going to join us this one time. So we've got, we're going to bypass Cricket's Got Quotes. We're going to go to Pickett with Cricket.
2: Pickett with Cricket.
0: <Ba-na-na-na>.
2: Come on, Cricket. It's time to pick it.
0: All right. Speaking of tennis, we gave you a... So Cricket's been on like a 9-game winning streak. She's like the Phillies.
3: Cricket has made 27 free throws in a row. Let's see what she does here.
0: Yeah. Can she continue? Can she make another free throw with the game on the line? Women's quarterfinal this morning. We had Mir Andreev from Russia. Coco Gauff from the United States. So the Cold War... United States versus Russia. Coco Gauff ranked 4th in the world. Mir Andreev ranked 5th in the world. You picked Mir Andreev.
1: Wait, really?
0: You picked Mir Andreev, right? You went with Mira.
1: Yes.
0: The streak is over.
1: Darn it.
0: The American, Coco Gauff.
1: Well, good for Coco.
0: Now Coco lost the first set, 6-2, but she won the second set, 7-6, and she won the third set, 6-2, to advance to the semifinals.
1: Good for her.
0: There you go.
1: So darn it,
0: Cricket's.
1: I was hopeful.
0: Cricket's streak is finally over.
1: I was hopeful.
0: Oh man! All right, so now you lost. Now you got to start another one. Got to start another winning streak.
1: Fair enough.
0: All right, should we stay? We're gonna stay with tennis.
1: Okay.
0: Tomorrow, because we've got. Let's see. We got women and men playing tomorrow, I believe. Or do we just have, actually, no, I think, wait, let's see. I think we actually have one coming up tonight. I see. I'm like Tony Soprano. You're unprepared. ooh, wow. This is a good one here. This is a good one. We'll go with. It's the first night of the NFL, so we got to do NFL. You want NFL or you want tennis?
1: You tell me.
0: Okay, we're going to go to the NFL.
1: Okay.
0: First night of the National Football League season.
3: She wants over-under on the length of the national anthem.
0: Because I can't even pronounce these names of the two guys playing tonight into advanced tennis. So we'll bypass that.
1: Okay, fair enough.
0: I can't pronounce the names, and it's not really worth it. So these are the same two teams that played in the Super Bowl. Did you watch the Super Bowl? In January or
1: February?
0: I feel
1: like I did.
0: Yeah.
3: She was at Santa's house.
0: Yeah, exactly. You were just having fun.
1: I was there for the food.
0: The food.
1: And the yelling. I like to yell and I like to eat.
0: Ah, okay. Patriots, Seahawks.
1: Patriots.
0: Patriots. Okay, she's going with Mike Vrabel. Did you follow the Mike Vrabel scandal? He got caught with a female reporter up at some swanky... resort in Sedona.
1: No, I did not know that.
0: Have you ever been to a swanky resort in Sedona?
1: No. I don't make NFL
0: not
1: money.
0: That one.
1: I do not make NFL money, so no.
0: When you go to Sedona, you're staying at the Best Western.
1: Like the Motel 6 or like something like that.
0: Sedona's pretty, I don't even know if they have, I think Marriott might be as low as they go there.
1: It's a nice place.
0: It is.
3: Cricket has friends everywhere. She just stays with friends up there.
1: I got
3: there
1: friends in low places.
0: We went on a tour once up there and they took us by like, I guess there's like this one really expensive like enclave where everybody, like all the rich people live, and there's like all the homes are like $6 million. And I think Oprah has a home in there and some other people. And they're like, yeah, that's where all the rich people live.
1: Mm-hmm.
0: It's off the main beaten road there or whatever.
1: Riffraff, we're not allowed.
0: Yeah. It's gated for sure.
1: Oh, yeah.
0: It's the better gates than mine. Like my gates just swing open at leisure. And any riffraff coming up at Camino Esplendor can just walk in.
1: It's right there, man.
0: not the case up in Sedona.
1: Yeah.
0: All right, Cricket, your job is done for the most part today. So
1: thank you.
0: Enjoy the rest of it. Patriots, we'll see what they do tomorrow. She's getting you home every 20 minutes on the 5, traffic and weather.
1: Earlier crash at Orange Grove and Oracle. Oracle and Orange Grove. Also heads up for backup slowdowns on Ahoy at Mission, Grant Road and Swan. Busy, there's road work there. And also road work and backups both directions on Alvernon at Grant. And this week, there is a slight chance of rain through the week with our highs near 100. It's 99 now. And I'm Cricket with your Wildcats Radio 1290 traffic and weather together.
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8: 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Try Unstoppable's laundry scent boosters for as low as $5. The USA basketball team has won its first three games at the FIBA World Cup. The Americans finished off group play with a 105-64 rout of Czechia Monday. Six players from the U.S. scored in double figures, led by three-time Olympic gold medalist Brianna Stewart, who finished with 19 points. USA is coached by team alumnus Kara Lawson. Her heavily favored squad barely defeated Italy in their second game, but they looked like juggernauts again on Monday.
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8: 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With Today in Women's Sports, I'm Erica Herskowitz on Westwood One.
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1: Sims out of the shotgun, back to throw, plenty of time, rolling to the right, fires downfield, and it is picked off. Yes, intercepted Arizona. Cats will take over at the Sun Devil 37. A great diving interception by Michael Dansby, and now the turnovers are even.
2: Yeah, that's a great play. 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Simple. 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
6: Michael Dansby drafted in the seventh round of the National Football League draft last spring. One of four Wildcats taken. He was, of course, taken by the Seattle Seahawks, and they will open up the season tonight against the New England Patriots. Michael Dansby is on the we haven't gotten the inactives yet. So I don't know that he'll be active
7: all
6: tonight.
7: I saw was Trayden Stukes was labeled as a first-string free safety.
6: There you go. Gotta like that. It was a great, great class. How great a class was it? Well, in your Daily Danny today, that's your I'm giving you something from your defensive coordinator, Danny Gonzalez, every day. In your Daily Danny, he lays out just how great a draft class it was.
8: We were able to get Malcolm Hartsog take significantly less money because of Chip Viney and Brett Arcy and what we do. I said it earlier. We got five guys drafted in the NFL, or four guys drafted, one guy that's on a 53-man roster that was an undrafted priority free agent. The first time in the history of the NFL. The first time in the history of the NFL, five DBs are either on a practice squad or on a 53-man roster. Search it up. It's never happened at Alabama. It never happened at Ohio State. It never happened at Miami. Five DBs from the same class in the NFL at the same time. That's unbelievable. So give Chip Viney and Brett Arcy a crap ton of credit for coaching the hell out of those dudes. Dwayne Akina did a great job in his time here with the three-headed monster, okay? And Brett got to learn under Dwayne, who I think is an unbelievable secondary coach, maybe the best ever. Well, Brett Arcy and Chip Viney aren't very far behind. And we have the luxury of having those guys on this staff and the continuity of doing it all over again.
6: How about that right there? When you look at the fact, you know, we talked a lot about the main three, and they were here this past weekend in Trayden Stukes and Dalton Johnson and Genesis Smith. But, you know, Michael Dansby got waived by the Seahawks but signed to their practice squad. And then Aiden Garns, who was undrafted but made the Bucs roster. So it's a pretty impressive group of five. And Michael obviously getting his chance to still work in that Seahawks system, and you never know. You never know what happens. There could be an opportunity for him to get called up at some point and be a part of the active roster in Seattle. Five guys in one draft class on NFL rosters. That's crazy. I mean, if anybody would know that, it would be Danny Gonzalez. Not a single time has that ever happened.
7: I've always thought of National U of A as kind of a defensive back U anyway.
6: DBU.
7: Right? I mean, how many guys have come out of here that have gone on to great success at the next level?
6: Yeah.
7: Quite a few.
6: Absolutely. And there might be another one in Quinn Olsen, who had an interception in his first game on Saturday night as a starter for your Arizona Wildcats. A walk-on, put on scholarship Thursday night, gets an interception on Saturday. Let's hear from Quinn. Was on the show last night. He was on the Brent Brennan show. He had a chance to get down to the Block A Sports Bar and Grill. Brand new spot in downtown Tucson. I encourage you to get down there and check it out. It's not as crazy and over the top. Like, they still do have some music there, at night on the weekends and that kind of thing, but it's not the smash house it was before when it was, Hi-Fi or whatever. It's not that.
7: I think it's been 10 different businesses in my lifetime, DJ. Just so we're clear.
6: You would probably know them all, for sure. I mean, it's not, I've been promised it's not going to be the Smash Palace that was Hi-Fi. So get down there and check it out. Food's really good. Drinks are really good. They've got really cool curved televisions. You can watch a lot of sports on. Still have the indoor seating. Still have the outdoor patio seating. You can sit right there and watch people walk by and people watch downtown. Good stuff. Quinn Olson with Brian Jeffries last night on why he decided to come to school at the University of Arizona.
5: So I had a high school coach and one of my friends, his dad played here under Coach Aquina back in the 90s. So he knew Coach Aquina. He knew I wanted to play college football. So he kind of just said, no promises, but I can see what I can do. And Coach Aquina, he said there was a walk-on spot for me. And with my sister going to school here, I took it. I never visited here. I didn't know any of the coaches or staff, anything like that. So the report day was the first time I saw the facility and stuff like that.
6: You get here and there it is. And again, I mean, it helps. He had a sister here.
7: Yeah.
6: And so he'd probably been here to visit her. And
7: well, no, he said he'd never been here. That's what he's saying. Like, but you got a reliable witness. You got somebody you trust, you know, who's telling you, you know, about the U of A campus and about Tucson in general. Certainly helps with an athlete situation like that where you actually hadn't visited the facilities. But the fact that his sister was enrolled as a student definitely helps the process.
6: She's probably raving about Tucson and Arizona. And she's like, yeah, you got to come out here. You got to come out here. It's great. January and we're wearing shorts. I still never forget the story Ricky Hundley told. Because I came out of my recruiting trip and there were young ladies walking around in shorts. It's like, he's like coming from Virginia where it was 20 degrees.
7: Have I mentioned I bartended?
6: Sells itself.
7: Have I mentioned that I bartended on University Boulevard for nearly 10 years?
6: Oh, yeah. You have, yes. I'm sure you saw a few things.
7: Very familiar.
6: Yeah, for sure. I'll tell you this, though. I was cruising through there after one of the night practices, and I just drove through University. I think it was during orientation week. Might have been like that first Friday or Saturday, right before school started. And I have, outside of the, I think it was homecoming, the year we lost, didn't win a game,
7: right?
6: And we played Oregon State. And outside of that particular game, I'd never seen it. I had never seen University Boulevard as packed as I saw it that night. It was like I think it was the Friday night before classes started. And I was like, man, outside of that one Saturday when we were getting our doors blown off by Oregon State and there was no reason to be at Arizona Stadium watching football, that's like the second largest amount of people I think I've ever seen on that block.
7: Well, see, because those are all seniors, DK, because no underage person at the U of A would ever imbue alcohol.
6: Right?
7: That never happens. No. So what happens is you go to school for 3 years, you go home for the summer, you turn 21, and for your senior year, you come back and you're so excited to go down to University Boulevard for the first time.
6: There you go. DK on the Sports Tip, 520-848-1290. We've got one more segment to go before we hand you off to the National Football League. Who you got tonight? The Patriots? You got the Seahawks? I've got some top plays on that game coming up for you straight ahead, as well as we'll check in on one of the reasons that we carry the Carolina Panthers games on our network. 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Their network on our station. Cricket is getting you home every 20 minutes on the 5. She's got your traffic and your weather.
9: From the Wildcats Radio 1290 Traffic Center. With a collision that occurred at Orange Grove and Oracle and Orange Grove, we've got some slowdowns. Grant Road and Swan Road work at the intersection. More road work and backups. Both directions on Alvernon at Grant Road and slowing on Aho Way at Mission Road. And for your weather through the week, there's a slight chance of rain with highs near 199 now. I'm Cricket with your Wildcats Radio 1290 traffic and weather together.
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13: 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The NFL is back. Seattle is hosting New England to kick off week one of the NFL season. This is a rematch of the last game we saw last year, Super Bowl 60, the Seahawks winning it all. People have doubted Sam Darnold, but now he's a winner and another chance to prove all of them wrong. I'm Chris Black.
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1: Final segment of our show, 520-848-1290 is the number to get in on the program. You can call us at that number. You can text us at that number, although I don't know if we'll take your call because it is a short show today. One segment left for you. Don't forget, though, we have got Arizona football coming up for you this weekend, and it'll be an early morning start for us. It'll be an 8:30 in the morning. 8 o'clock in the morning call as we get you set for Meridian Wealth Management Arizona game day. And that'll lead you right up to the start of the contest, which will be at 12:30 in Provo, Utah, as the Wildcats take on 14th ranked BYU in what should be a doozy for sure. Much more on that coming up for you tomorrow, 2-hour show tomorrow, and 3-hour show coming up for you on Friday as we get you set. All right, we've got your Carolina Panthers also this weekend. And let's chat a little bit about those Panthers as we do, because they have got this man on their team looking for a fabulous second season.
2: Play action, has time in the pocket, throws downfield for McMillan, makes the catch of the 20, he's got the 10, the 5, touchdown T-Mac! Touchdown Carolina, and the Panthers take the lead with 6:34 to go.
3: We are Southern Arizona's home to T-Mac.
2: Young throws deep down the left side. He wants McMillan. Catch. Touchdown. Tanaroa McMillan with 7 seconds to go.
3: Lathan Ransom.
2: Back to throw. Pressure from Ransom, and he gets home. Ransom notice. Lathan Ransom with his first career sack.
3: And the Carolina Panthers. The best coverage starts now. This Panther Update is brought to you by UNC Charlotte.
4: The Carolina Panthers open a new season as they host the Chicago Bears this Sunday with last year's Offensive Rookie of the Year at the centerpiece of this year's offense. I'm Jim Zoki with a Panthers update after this.
5: Charlotte's momentum has a name. UNC Charlotte, 32,000 students strong, ranked among the nation's top 75 public universities, recognized at the highest level for research, unmatched access to Fortune 500 companies, built for a top-tier city. This isn't typical higher ed. The difference is scale. The difference is momentum. The difference is Charlotte, UNC Charlotte.
4: In 2025, the Panthers surprised some at the time by taking a wide receiver with their first-round pick for the second year in a row. But Tanaroa McMillan paid off in a big way as the NFL's Offensive Rookie Player of the Year with 70 receptions for over 1,000 yards and 7 touchdowns to easily lead the team in all of those categories. And T-Mac is looking forward to being the biggest weapon in the offense again this year.
6: Ain't no pressure. You know, that's what they drafted me to be. That's what, you know, they pay me all this money to do, is to just do my job and do it to the best of my ability. And whether, you know, I'm the focal point one week and whether I'm the decoy the next week.
4: Carolina opens their season versus another division champion, Chicago, on Sunday. Both teams had their postseason come to an end versus the LA Rams in close contests, and McMillan is using that as fuel for the new campaign.
6: I feel like I ain't never left. I feel like it's still here, and I think I can speak for the rest of the team when I say that as well. You know, I feel like after that game, you know, we all had that chip on our shoulder ready to come into 2026 season. So, you know, we're looking forward to it.
4: I'm Jim Zoki on the Carolina Panthers Radio Network.
3: This Panther update has been brought to you by UNC Charlotte. Built for a top-tier city. The difference is Charlotte. UNC Charlotte.
1: All right. That'll be a 9 o'clock pregame on Sunday with kickoff at 10 o'clock. The Chicago Bears and the Carolina Panthers, and the guy that's going to be throwing the ball to Tanaroa McMillan this year is none other than Bryce Young. And Bryce talked today after practice. He's excited for the start of this campaign.
7: Definitely excited. You know, this is, you miss it so much during the off season, and it's such a blessing just to be able to have the circumstances, be where I'm at, you know, play this position at, you know, in this league, I don't take that for granted at all. So I'm definitely very excited. And then, you know, you have to obviously, you know, as a leader and as a Q, just you have to be whatever the team needs you to be on a day-to-day basis. I felt like today was a good day. It was a good start. There's still a long week, still a lot of building blocks you have to put in place. So, you know, I'm all into that, making sure we can give ourselves the best chance on Sundays. But, of course, it's always exciting when this time comes back around.
8: I know the answer to this, but, you know, heading into a pivotal year, do you feel any added pressure?
7: No, I for me, it's, you know, external stuff and you know, that stuff that's out of my control. You know, I always play for the people in this building. We all rely on each other. We all just want to be the best version of ourselves, have success, you know, take it one day at a time and win each day. So, you know, I'm not too big of a big picture thinker outside of that.
9: Guys, Canales has talked a lot this offseason about your pre-snap operation. Are there specific things you identified that you feel like you've made strides in or you're better at now than you were a year ago this time?
7: Yeah, just having more urgency. You know, we've talked about some of, whether it be motion timing, just getting lined up a little quicker, you know, when we're sending motions, being able to diagnose things a little quicker and, you know, have confidence in that and, you know, go with my instinct when we do have alerts and checks. Being able to get in and out of those quicker, concise communication, verbally, all that stuff. That's stuff that kind of coach challenged me with and us with as offense. And I think that's brought the best out of us, out of me. You know, obviously now it's time for that to translate, you know, to Sundays, which is the next step. But I think everyone's done a great job of adjusting to that, you know, accepting that challenge. And yeah, now we have to maintain it.
1: All right, there you go. Again, we will be your Southern Arizona home all season long for Carolina Panthers football. Tetzel McMillan and Lathan Ransom. We've got NFL Tucson on both sides of the ball for the Panthers. Tonight, it is the Patriots and the Seahawks rematch of the Super Bowl. And we have got a couple of top plays for you on this game coming up right here.
10: 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Nick Costos here helping you beat the books with Westwood One Sports. Game one of the pro football season tonight. Seattle, either a 3 or a 3.5 point home favorite against New England. The total of the game is 44.5. And I think New England covers the spread, and I think New England could win this game. +3.5 would be a preferred bet, but +3 is okay as well to bet New England. Bet smarter and beat the books. 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
1: And the line on this game is moving pretty quickly. It actually was 3.5. At the start of the show. So it is now down to +3 if you take the Patriots at +100. Not a bad bet there if you want to go in that direction with the Patriots. You have a feeling either way on this game, J-Dub?
11: You know, I'd like to pick against the winners of the previous game. So I think it's probably going to be the Patriots tonight.
1: Okay, so you're going to take the Patriots in that plus.
11: Well, there's that
1: points.
11: First game after winning a Super Bowl letdown. You know, it's a thing.
1: Okay, there you go. I'm not going to necessarily, am I going to disagree with that or not? I don't know. I think I like the Seahawks tonight. I just think there's been so much going on with the Patriots, and I'm not saying that they can't overcome that tonight, but the Seahawks at home just looks like, it just sounds like too good of a play for me to bypass on that. So I think I'm going to flip that and take the Seahawks -3
11: at home tonight. Lumen Field, DK.
1: Yeah, Lumen. Is that what they're calling it
11: now? Lumen.
1: Blumen.
11: Lumen with an L.
1: Yeah, Lumen Field, right.
11: Yeah.
1: Yeah, Lumen
11: Field. That's also the bad guys in Severance, too. So.
1: Right. I don't know if I saw that. Is that a movie?
11: A TV show.
1: TV show?
11: Yeah.
1: Let's see what else we got tonight. If you want to take Ramondre Stevenson, the running back for the Patriots, +25 yards receiving tonight. That's another good play. You can get that at -130. -130 to take Ramondre Stevenson. And then passing attempts by Sam Darnold. The belief is that he's going to throw a whole lot. Over 30.5 passing attempts tonight. Sam Darnold at -120. So there you go. You got three plays here. We're gonna flip and take the Seahawks. I am anyway. Seahawks -3 over the Patriots. And that is also, you've got Ramondre Stevenson over 20 or 25 plus yards receiving out of the backfield at -130. And then Sam Darnold over 30.5. So really 31 passes tonight at -120. Those will be all your plays tonight. If you do want to take the Seahawks tonight like I am, it's minus 110 on that 3-point spread tonight to start the season. Are you excited for the start of NFL football, J-Dub?
11: I'm actually very excited this year just because I'm an Arizona Wildcat fan, DK. Yeah. And there's a lot of young players who've either come in the league 2 years ago or this year that I'm interested to keep a close eye on. You know, T-Mac probably chief among them, but, right. You know, seeing what Stukes does up there in Las Vegas. And, yeah, I mean, I love to see a new, fresh crop of Arizona Wildcats trying to make a name for themselves in the NFL. And as we all know, that could be a very short stint or it could be a really long, you know, ride to glory. So that's what I'm mostly focusing on more so than, you know, the teams themselves. And as always, I think the start of the NFL season, DK, is the start of the start of fall sports.
1: Right.
11: And so it's just the start. We all know it's coming. So NFL starts this weekend. Before you know it, well, college football already started last weekend. Before you know it, we'll be in the thick of it.
1: Yeah. And we'll dive into maybe if we get a chance to dive into maybe Thursday and Friday, just wrapping up some of the guys that have recently finished up playing professional football. A number of Wildcats who have been in the league the last few years have called it a career. And obviously another player locally in Levi Wallace, who officially retired prior to this season. He was in some camps last year, did not play in the NFL at all last season, but officially announced that he is retiring this summer. So we'll maybe look into that, his career, as well as the careers of some others, like Will Parks wrapped up his career as well. We've got a few NFL players who, you know, got past that four-year threshold, or Tucson players that got past that four-year threshold and were able to play for 7-8 seasons in the league. And it's also always nice when you can get a little bit of longevity out of that opportunity.
11: With equal opportunity being a thing, DK, we got to talk about the kickers who may never retire as well.
1: Nick Falk, what is this season number?
11: He's 41. 21? I don't know what year he's in, but I know he's getting up there.
1: 2007 was his first NFL season, so that would make I think that would make this year number 20 for him in the National Football League. So looking forward to him continuing to kick well. Looking forward to seeing what Tyler Loop. Tyler Loop's season ended very poorly last year, missing what would have been a game-winning kick to send the Ravens on to the next round of the playoffs. And so can he bounce back from that is going to be a big question as well. So we'll begin to answer all of those questions coming up here later tonight. All right, that's going to wrap it up for us. 1 hour today. We'll be back with you 2 hours tomorrow in front of the Rams 49ers game in Australia. I got my 33 club ready. I got to get my fantasy team started up. I got to get my picks in for John Bylina's Friends Confidence Club. It's time to play football. Patriots and Seahawks. The pregame show is next. Have a great night, everybody. 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
12: From the Wildcats Radio, 1290 Traffic Center. With collision center reported, working a wreck at Sarita and La Kenyatta. La Kenyatta in Sarita Road. Thornydale and McGee reported as a hit and run. McGee and Thornydale. And also minor collision reported at Valencia and Westover. And weather-wise, through the week, our highs near 100 with a slight chance of rain. It's 99 now. And I'm Cricket with your Wildcats Radio 1290 traffic and weather together.
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